0: 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Good evening. Happy Monday. My name is Kelly, hanging out with you till about midnight tonight or so. 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

0: anchor from Of Mice and Men on 92 Rock. 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
3: 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The Punching Pandas are at the Webster County Fair Thursday night. Friday afternoon, Love Bomb is playing the Webster County Fairgrounds. It's Vineyard Vibrations at Soldier Creek Winery Friday evening from 6 till 8 with some blues from Ron Lee King. It's Friday Night Live at O'Goody's Irish Pub with Eric Lee from 8 to 11. Neil Anderson is live at the Dakota

0: City VFW Friday night at 9. Paul Little is live at Salty Sue's Saturday night at 8. It's Mimosa Sunday at River Valley Orchards Winery and Distillery with Jeremy Ober from 1 to 3. Sunday evening at the Olson Park Band Shell, the Carl King Municipal Band will perform. 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

0: 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I've got that weatherology forecast on the way, as well as the plot in You and Faith No More on 92 Rock.
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4: Here's the weatherology forecast on 92 Rock. Lulz level off around 66 tonight under clear skies. South winds around 5 miles per hour. Bright sunshine expected tomorrow. Daytime highs approaching 91. Lulz dip down to about 67 tomorrow night. Clear skies. Dry with temperatures above average Wednesday and Thursday and highs in the low 90s to the mid 90s. From the Weatherology Weather Center, I'm staff meteorologist Laura Lockwood.
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0: Linkin Park with In the End on 92 Rock. My name is Kelly, hanging out with you till about midnight tonight or so. So the Dodger boys have been eliminated for the season. They lost their game to Waterloo West on Friday, so the guys are done for the season. But to the best of my knowledge, the girls are going to play tomorrow night. So it sounds like the girls are having a really good season. And so unless I hear otherwise, plan on having softball tomorrow night, 6:40 pregame, 7 o'clock for the first pitch. I don't know yet who they're going to take on, but we'll hopefully get that information pretty soon. So, as of now, don't plan to hear me tomorrow night. Plan to hear the girls in a softball game tomorrow night. I think this is where they decide if they go to state or not, question mark. I don't know. I'm not a sports person, and I can't follow sports. So, anyway, I think the girls play tonight. Good luck to them as they get closer and closer to that state tournament. Evans Blue and Papa Roach on the way on 92 Rock.
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2: Oh, sorry. 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
2: Yeah, I know.

0: Top Approach there with Last Resort on 92 Rock. I hope your Monday is going well so far. So this is something that I think is really, really important to talk about. And I'm really, really proud of Eric Bass from Shinedown for talking about it. So he is stepping away from the second half of the Dance Kid Dance Tour to focus on his mental health recovery. And I think this is so incredibly important. He said he had to go into some treatment. He had a serious mental health crisis and he just needs to be home and, finish his treatment and deal with that. And I think it's, first off, you know, it takes a lot of courage to say that. I don't care who you are. It takes a lot of courage to say, hey, I had this issue. This is how I need to handle it. But secondly, kudos to him because, you know, so many people will say, oh, I'm fine, I'm fine, I'm fine. And they'll just keep going and going and going until the next crisis, right? So I think it's, you know, very awesome, very, very cool that not only did he say to fans, hey, look, I had this happen and I'm in this treatment. And also, though, for not being afraid to step away and being able to say, hey, I need to focus on this. And the other thing, if you listen to the video message that he put out, he's like, I completely acknowledge that I am fortunate enough to be able to step away from my job. He goes, not everybody can do that. And I thought that was also really cool of him to acknowledge that. That like, hey, I have this opportunity. I know not everybody does, but also encouraging people to, you know, take care of their mental health, step away if you can, if you need to, and so on. So we wish him all the best. You know, I've had my mental health struggles. I have them every day. And again, it takes a lot of courage to, you know, to face particularly your fans and be like, hey, you know what I mean? And encourage people to take care of their mental health. So it's always okay to ask for help. It's okay not to be okay. And again, you know, kudos to Eric first for stepping up and talking about it. And again, we wish him all the best in his recovery. And the tour goes on. They have two guys, Josh Sturm, and I can't remember the other guy's name, that are going to step in for Eric on his parts. Shinedown on the way on 92 Rock. Welcome
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1: 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Friday afternoon, Love Bomb is playing the Webster County Fairgrounds. 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Neil Anders is live at the Dakota City VFW Friday night at 9. 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It's Mimosa Sunday at River Valley Orchards Winery and Distillery with Jeremy Ober from 1 to 3. 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

0: gets there with more than misery on 92 Rock. I've got that weatherology forecast on the way. It's just going to be hot, hot, hot, I think, this week. But they're promising us low humidity, so we'll see. Sleep Token and Mastodon also on the way on 92 Rock.
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0: When the storm clouds build in central Iowa, we'll keep you informed with the Severe Weather Advisor on 92 Rock. 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
3: Here's the weatherology forecast on 92 Rock. Lows dip down to about 66 tonight under clear skies. Winds out of the south around 5 miles per hour. Ample sunshine expected tomorrow. Daytime highs approaching 91. Lows level off around 67 tomorrow night. Clear skies. Dry with temps a bit above average Wednesday and Thursday. And highs in the low 90s to the mid 90s. From the Weatherology Weather Center, I'm staff meteorologist Laura Lockwood.
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0: Basket Case on 92 Rock. My name is Kelly, hanging out with you till about midnight tonight or so. How was your weekend? Mine was really good. My friends and I got together Saturday afternoon. We checked out the Xenia Fest that was going on just north of town. Very cool concept. I really liked it. A lot of neat flowers to go and take pictures of. And, of course, we made the nieces, you know, posting some in front of the flowers, you know. And it's so funny because they... You know, at their ages now, we're like, okay, you know, we're going to take your picture now. We get these dirty looks, and we're like, smile, and we get these, oh, my God, the faces they make are just awesome. But we do get some nice pictures after we let them run through a series of face, you know, funny faces and stuff. But anyway, that was really fun, and then I got a lot of yard work done. I kind of have this one corner in my back garden. It's kind of a jungle, and I kind of keep avoiding it, you know how you do. So I had started on it, right around the time that the lilies were blooming, and I got it really cleaned out. I was like, great, good job, you got this all cleaned up. And then I was watering on Saturday night, and I looked in the corner. I'm like, oh, I have this tree that grows in there, and I can't get it out because it's down in the window well, and it's like in the concrete somehow. I don't know, it's probably going to take a professional, and we rent, and I'm not going to have them go to that expense. I'll just lop it off. So I did deal with that yesterday. It looks so much better now, by the way. Disturbed on the way on 92 Rock.
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Nine Inch Nails, the hand that feeds on 92 Rock. I hope your Monday is going well so far. How was your weekend, by the way? As I said, mine was pretty relaxing. Plenty of yard work got done, which is, you know, I needed to get that done. And the other thing is, let me tell you something about Gorilla Glue. I know. So, okay. So my watch, I don't know what you call that thing, but you know where your watch band hooks onto the actual watch face? You know, I don't know what you call it. The band slot or something. I'm sure there's a name for it. Well, anyway, where the watch band goes on to the actual watch, that plastic piece broke the other night. Like, I went to put, because I have one of those stretchy watch bands, right? I went to put my watch on, and I heard this little snap, and, like, the little...

0: plastic deal broke, you know. And so I'm like, well, great, because I haven't had this watch very long. I don't want to go through the insurance with Verizon to get a different watch because they're going to be like, oh, it was your fault and so on. And like, I've tried to deal with that insurance before and it's, yeah. Anyway. So then I was like, well, you know, now what? Because I don't want to get rid of my watch because, you know, and I wear it every day. I grew up wearing a watch every day. I wear this watch every day. So then I was looking through the different things that we have at the house to fix things, right? And I found I was actually looking for my E6000 glue, but I found the Gorilla Glue instead. So I was like, well, okay. So I put some Gorilla Glue, you know, on the watch, you know, where the band goes. And I put the band up against it and nothing happened. And I was like, okay, it was a long shot. So then I was like, well, I'm going to try one more time, right? So then I kind of flipped over the Gorilla Glue, double checked that I was, you know, using it on the correct, you know, surfaces or whatever. And it says, give it 2 minutes to start to dry. So I was like, oh, okay. So I put some more on, waited there very impatiently, stuck my watch band to it, you know, held it there for a minute, and hey, it held. And I was like, sweet. So then on the back, it says, give it 24 hours to cure. Okay. I mean, I've already gone this long without the watch, right? So I set it on the counter, walked away, charged my watch. So far, so good. It's holding. I'm really impressed. So my next idea was to go find a tube of liquid nails that I know is in my garage somewhere. That stuff will hold everything on, let me tell you. Bush on the way on 92 Rock.
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4: 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The Punching Pandas are at the Webster County Fair Thursday night. Friday afternoon, Love Bomb is playing the Webster County Fairgrounds. 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Neil Anders is live at the Dakota City VFW Friday night at 9. 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It's Mimosa Sunday at River Valley Orchards Winery and Distillery with Jeremy Ober from 1 to 3. 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

0: Greta Van Fleet, When the Curtain Falls. I've got that weatherology forecast on the way, as well as The Who featuring Johnny for Nothing More on 92 Rock.
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4: Here's the weatherology forecast on 92 Rock. Lows dip down to about 66 tonight under clear skies. Winds out of the south around 5 miles per hour. Ample sunshine expected tomorrow. Daytime highs approaching 91. Lows level off around 67 tomorrow night. Clear skies. Dry with temps a bit above average Wednesday and Thursday, and highs in the low 90s to the mid 90s. From the Weatherology Weather Center, I'm staff meteorologist Laura Lockwood.
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0: Seven Dust with Black on 92 Rock. My name is Kelly, hanging out with you for just a couple more hours on this Monday evening. So, we have an election coming up. So, we have the midterms coming up. And then, usually the midterms see a pretty good turnout in terms of voter numbers. So, this is when I want you to check your voter registration. You can go to sos.iowa.gov. That is the Secretary of State's website. And that is the best place in the world to get voting information. You can check your voter registration, find out your polling location. 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They also have resources for voters as well. Now, the other thing you can do is that most, we're a two-party system, and I know that third parties run, but generally speaking, America is a two-party system, Democrat, Republican, and then you have your independents and so on. So, 9 times out of 10, the county level of each political party for the Democrats and the Republicans will have a local office you can go to. And you can go to that office. You can get campaign signs. You can learn about the candidates. You can learn about the political party and that kind of thing. I'm not 100% sure where the Webster County Republican office is. They were in the Trolley Center, and I'm not 100% sure where they moved. I think they moved next door to the Messenger. Downtown, across from where McGregor's used to be. If anybody could verify that for me, facebook.com/KellyAlphaMedia. I want to make sure that, you know, I'm telling people the right place to go to. So if you want to learn more about Republican candidates, the Webster County Republicans would be a great resource for that. And again, as far as I know, their office moved next door to the Messenger across from where McGregor's furniture used to be. The Webster County Democrats have now announced their office is going to be open starting on July 18th, and then they will be open Tuesday through Friday from 11 to 8 and weekends from 11 to 5, and that is simply to provide voters with information, and they're going to be located at 216 South 8th Street. So, again, if you want some folks to talk to from the Republican Party or from the Democratic Party, the best way to do that is stop into the county offices and learn more about the candidates for the Republicans and learn more about the candidates for the Democrats. So, again, I think the Republican office is across the street from where McGregor's used to be. I'll see if I can verify that. Or if you happen to know where the Webster County Republican office is, let me know at facebook.com/KellyAlphaMedia. Again, the Democratic office will be open at 216 South 8th Street as of July 18th at 11 a.m. Metallica and Soundgarden on the way on 92 Rock.
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Rusty Cage from Soundgarden on 92 Rock. I hope your Monday is going well so far. You know, I got to thinking maybe I should compile some of this voting information into a post for my Facebook page. I had one on there like forever ago. I had a big thing on voting. I think, gosh, maybe the last presidential election is when I did that. So I'll see if that post is still there, if I can repin it. I know Facebook is like, oh, you can pin three things now or something like that. So I'll see if I've got that post up there and I'll get it updated. If not, I'll make a new one. And again, it's just going to have resources. So, you know, the biggest thing is I can't tell you how to vote or who to vote for. But what I can tell you is about voter registration, upcoming elections and that kind of thing, locations for the party offices and so on. So that's what I'm trying to do. I'm just trying to help you be an informed voter. You're the one that has to do the research on the candidates. You know, you have to say, okay, issue A is really important to me. Which candidate also has issue A that's really important to them? You know, that kind of thing. And then vote accordingly. Again, the midterms usually see a really big turnout. Typically, people are like, oh, I don't like how this thing is going. I don't like how this issue was handled. I'm going to vote. You know, that kind of thing. So again, just make sure you're ready to vote. Make sure your registration's up to date. 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
6: 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It's Mimosa Sunday at River Valley Orchards Winery and Distillery with Jeremy Ober from 1 to 3. 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
4: Here's the weatherology forecast on 92 Rock. Lows dip down to about 66 tonight under clear skies. Winds out of the south around 5 miles per hour. Ample sunshine expected tomorrow. Daytime highs approaching 91. Lows level off around 67 tomorrow night. Clear skies. Dry with temps a bit above average. Wednesday and Thursday and highs from the low 90s to the mid 90s. From the Weatherology Weather Center, I'm staff meteorologist Laura Lockwood.
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0: 46-2 from Tool on 92 Rock. I hope your Monday is going well so far. My name is Kelly, hanging out with you for just one more hour on this Monday evening. Trying to see what else we had coming up here. We do have some concerts coming up that we can talk about. And I did see a thing on Facebook where the band Afterlife was like, hey, if you're in any of these cities, let me know. So I'm like, okay, I'm going to have to check and see because Des Moines was on their list. I'll see if they're coming or not. They're an up-and-coming band, and I think I've only heard one song from them. I'll have to double check that. Anyway, the shows that we have coming up, July 16th, Mammoth is going to be at Woolies. And then on July 18th, you can follow Mammoth over to Omaha. On July 21st, Dead, the Dropout Kings, Varsity, and Safe Space will be at XBK Des Moines. That's going to be a 6 o'clock start to the, or opening for the doors, rather. Those tickets start at just $26. On July 23rd, Islander will be at the Wildwood in Iowa City. July 24th, Royal Lynn and Kingdom Collapse will be at XBK in Des Moines. I would like to make that show if I can. That's a Friday show. July 27th, Poppy will be at the Admiral. July 27th, A7X and Good Charlotte going to take over Shakopee, Minnesota at the new amphitheater up there. July 28th, the Black Crows will be at Mystic Lake in Shakopee, Minnesota. And on July 28th, Nonpoint will be down at Woolies. So those are your July shows that are coming up. Grab your tickets and make sure you go and support these bands so they come back a little more often. Korn on the way on 92 Rock.
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5: 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The Punching Pandas are at the Webster County Fair Thursday night. Friday afternoon, Love Bomb is playing the Webster County Fairgrounds. It's Vineyard Vibrations at Soldier Creek Winery Friday evening from 6 till 8 with some blues from Ron Lee King. It's Friday Night Live at O'Goody's Irish Pub with Eric Lee from 8 to 11. Neil Anders is live at the Dakota City VFW Friday night at 9. Paul Little is live at Salty Sue's Saturday night at 8. It's Mimosa Sunday at River Valley Orchards Winery and Distillery with Jeremy Ober from 1 to 3. 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

By the blood from Drowning Pool. Well, that's going to do it for me. Kelly is on her way out the door. I hope you've had a fantastic Monday. I will be back with you again, I think, on Wednesday evening, 7 o'clock, so we can do this all over again. Tune in tomorrow night because I'm 99% sure there's going to be softball. In the meantime, I will leave you with Poppy and my...

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1: I want to take the hot rod out this weekend. 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
3: Here's the weatherology forecast on 92 Rock. Lows dip down to about 66 overnight under clear skies. Southwesterly winds 5 to 10 miles per hour. Bright sunshine expected Tuesday. Daytime highs approaching 92. Lows level off around 67 Tuesday night. Clear skies. Dry with temps above average Wednesday and Thursday. And highs from the low 90s to the mid 90s. From the Weatherology Weather Center, I'm staff meteorologist Laura Lockwood.
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0: Here's the weatherology forecast on 92 Rock. 66 overnight under clear skies, southwest winds 5 to 10 miles per hour. Bright sunshine expected again Tuesday, highs around 92. Clear skies Tuesday night, lulls up a lot around 67. Mainly sunny skies Wednesday with highs around 92. 94 Thursday. That's your updated forecast brought to you by Quickstar, supporting local weather in communities across the state.
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0: Here's the weatherology forecast on 92 Rock. 66 overnight under clear skies, southwest winds 5 to 10 miles per hour. Bright sunshine expected again Tuesday, highs around 92. Clear skies Tuesday night, lulls up a lot around 67. Mainly sunny skies Wednesday with highs around 92. 94 Thursday. That's your updated forecast brought to you by Quickstar, supporting local weather in communities across the state.
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4: Here's the weatherology forecast on 92 Rock. Lows level off around 66 overnight under clear skies, south winds around 5 miles per hour. Bright sunshine expected again Tuesday, daytime highs approaching 91. Clear skies Tuesday night, lows level off around 67. Low 90s Wednesday and Thursday. From the Weatherology Weather Center, I'm meteorologist Jennifer Wojcicki.
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0: 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We'll be here communicating with the National Weather Service and local and state law enforcement so we can tell you where the storms are and what you need to do to stay out of harm's way. 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
1: Here's the weatherology forecast on 92 Rock. Lows of aloft around 66, overnight under clear skies, south winds around 5 miles per hour. Bright sunshine expected again Tuesday, daytime highs approaching 91. Clear skies Tuesday night, lows of aloft around 67. Low 90s Wednesday and Thursday. From the Weatherology Weather Center, I'm meteorologist Jennifer Wojcicki.
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1: Here's the Weatherology forecast on 92 Rock. Sunny skies and light winds today. Highs top out near 91 degrees. Tonight, clear skies. Winds remain light. Lows drop to 67. Wednesday, some cloudiness possible near early. Sunny for the afternoon. Highs warm into the low 90s. Wednesday, light. And then Wednesday night, mostly clear skies. Winds still light. The lows fall back to 70. I'm meteorologist Phil Jensko.
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1: 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The Punching Pandas are at the Webster County Fair Thursday night. Friday afternoon, Love Bomb is playing the Webster County Fairgrounds. It's Vineyard Vibrations at Soldier Creek Winery Friday evening from 6 till 8 with some blues from Ron Lee King. 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Neil Anders is live at the Dakota City VFW Friday night at 9. Paul Little is live at Salty Sue's Saturday night at 8. It's Mimosa Sunday at River Valley Orchards Winery and Distillery with Jeremy Ober from 1 to 3. 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
4: 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Neil Anders is live at the Dakota City VFW Friday night at 9. 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It's Mimosa Sunday at River Valley Orchards Winery and Distillery with Jeremy Ober from 1 to 3. 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
9: Here's the weather allergy forecast on 92 Rock. Sunny skies and light winds today. Highs top out near 91 degrees. Tonight, clear skies. Winds remain light. Lows drop to 67. Wednesday, some cloudiness possible near early. Sunny for the afternoon. Highs warm into the low 90s. Winds stay light. And then Wednesday night, mostly clear skies. Winds still light. And lows fall back to 70. I'm

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5: 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The Punching Pandas are at the Webster County Fair Thursday night. Friday afternoon, Love Bomb is playing the Webster County Fairgrounds. 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It's Mimosa Sunday at River Valley Orchards Winery and Distillery with Jeremy Ober from 1 to 3. 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
3: Here's the weatherology forecast on 92 Rock. We'll see sunny skies here for today with a high in the low 90s. Winds will be light and variable. Then for tonight, increasing cloud cover with a low near 67. By Wednesday, skies will become mostly sunny, high around 93 degrees. Thursday, we'll see some sunshine and a high around 93. Friday, slight chance for showers and storms, late, a high of 94. From the Weatherology Weather Center, I'm meteorologist Jennifer Wojcicki.
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0: Here's the weatherology forecast on 92 Rock. We'll see sunny skies here for today with a high in the low 90s. Winds will be light and variable. Then for tonight, increasing cloud cover with a low near 67. By Wednesday, skies will become mostly sunny, high around 93 degrees. Thursday, we'll see some sunshine and a high around 93. Friday, slight chance for showers and storms, late, a high of 94. From the Weatherology Weather Center, I'm meteorologist Jennifer Wojcicki.
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1: When the storm clouds build in central Iowa, we'll keep you informed with the Severe Weather Advisor on 92 Rock. 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
2: Here's the weatherology forecast on 92 Rock. We'll see sunny skies here for today with a high in the low 90s. Winds will be light and variable. Then for tonight, increasing cloud cover with a low near 67. By Wednesday, skies will become mostly sunny, high around 93 degrees. Thursday, we'll see some sunshine and a high around 93. Friday, slight chance for showers and storms, late, a high of 94. From the Weatherology Weather Center, I'm meteorologist Jennifer Wojcicki.
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1: 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Friday afternoon, Love Bomb is playing the Webster County Fairgrounds. 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Neil Anders is live at the Dakota City VFW Friday night at 9. 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It's Mimosa Sunday at River Valley Orchards Winery and Distillery with Jeremy Ober from 1 to 3. 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
5: Here's the weatherology forecast on 92 Rock. We'll see sunny skies here for today with a high in the low 90s. Winds will be light and variable. Then for tonight, increasing cloud cover with a low near 67. By Wednesday, skies will become mostly sunny, high around 93 degrees. Thursday, we'll see some sunshine and a high around 93. Friday, slight chance for showers and storms, late, a high of 94. From the Weatherology Weather Center, I'm meteorologist Jennifer Wojcicki.
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2: Here's the weatherology forecast on 92 Rock. Ample sunshine expected this afternoon with daytime highs approaching 91. Southerly winds around 5 miles per hour. Clear skies tonight, lows dip down to about 67. Tomorrow, 93. Temperatures above average Thursday and Friday with highs from the low 90s to the mid 90s. Slight chance of thunderstorms Friday. From the Weatherology Weather Center, I'm meteorologist Jennifer Wojcicki.
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7: Here's the weatherology forecast on 92 Rock. Ample sunshine expected this afternoon with daytime highs approaching 91. Southerly winds around 5 miles per hour. Clear skies tonight, lows dip down to about 67. Tomorrow, 93. Temperatures above average Thursday and Friday with highs from the low 90s to the mid 90s. Slight chance of thunderstorms Friday. From the Weatherology Weather Center, I'm meteorologist Jennifer Wojcicki.
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92 Rock. 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Fort Dodge softball action happening. Can't wait for that. It's commercial free, 92 Minute Rock Block, Five Finger Death Punch.

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0: Here's the weatherology forecast on 92 Rock. Bright sunshine expected this afternoon, with daytime highs approaching 91. Winds out of the south, 5 to 10 miles per hour. Clear skies tonight, lows up a lot around 67. Mainly clear skies tomorrow, highs around 93. Temperatures a bit above average Thursday and Friday, with highs in the low 90s to the mid 90s. Slight chance for storms Friday. From the Weatherology Weather Center, I'm staff meteorologist Laura Lockwood.
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to Q-Rock. Van Halen there. Eruption. You really got me. That Eruption. Holy cow. Heard a kid play that at the Broken Strings event this past Saturday in Carroll. And completely blew us away. Actually, there through brought by the Joey Jordison Foundation. Teaming with Broken Strings on some things. It's pretty cool, the partnership that is blooming there, and can't wait to hear more. They gave an electric guitar away, and this kid showed why he deserved one. He's put a lot of work in and just sounded great. A lot of great artists that were there. Check out Broken Strings for some photos and videos. Here's Beast O' Blanco, 92 Rock.

0: Wolves killing me slowly on 92 Rock. Got the Dodgers first pitch tonight, 7 o'clock. It's a home game. There's some stakes to it. Go Dodgers. We'll have your coverage here. 7 o'clock on Fox tonight, the Major League Baseball All-Star Game. And who is it going to be? American League, you got Mike Trout, Jordan Alvarez, Shai Langeliers, Junior Caminero, Bobby Witt Jr., Cody Bellinger, Ben Rice, Riley Green, Ernie Clement. National League, Kyle Schwarber, Juan Soto, Freddie Freeman, C.J. Abrams, Max Muncy, Ozzie Albies, Brandon Marsh, Andy Pages, Drake Baldwin. It's a hell of a lineup. You know, I'm a bigger fan of the Home Run Derby. I'm a bigger fan of the Home Run Derby, even though this year, not a huge fan of Jordan Walker. Yeah, congrats, Jordan Walker. 12-11 in the finals against Kyle Schwarber. Yeah. Cardinals, I don't like you, but got to give credit where it's due. It was, heck of a battle. Again, that's tonight. The Major League Baseball All-Star Game. And yeah, go ahead and check out the Dodgers here tonight, 92 Rock.
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0: 92 Rock Slipknot, they're Psychosocial. They're an Iowa band, you know. Of course, everyone knows that. We've got a bunch of Iowa bands lined up for the Regional Rock Hour, presented by Crave Tattoo this Friday, 5 o'clock. Very special band, Soul Cage. Yes, a very special song from Soul Cage, I should say. They've got a new song dropping on Friday, so we'll have it for you Friday. We're from the fairgrounds. Love Bomb's playing out there. I've got some other business beforehand, so I figure, hey, we'll go live from the Webster County Fairgrounds. Yeah, catch Love Bomb Friday. They're playing 4 to 6. Before that, you've got Punching Pandas out there, which is pretty cool. They got horns. They're playing a lot of, you know, popular tunes. They're a lot of fun. They're out at the Webster County Fair Thursday night. Both of those free. 92 Rock.
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1: When the storm clouds build in central Iowa, we'll keep you informed with the Severe Weather Advisor on 92 Rock. 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
2: Here's the weatherology forecast on 92 Rock. Bright sunshine expected this afternoon, with daytime highs approaching 90. Southerly winds 5 to 10 miles per hour. Lows dip down to about 67. Tonight, clear skies. Becoming mainly sunny with fog and spots early. Tomorrow, high temperatures reach up to 91. Mainly clear Thursday with highs in the low 90s. Slight chance for storms Friday. From the Weatherology Weather Center, I'm staff meteorologist Laura Lockwood.
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Hail Storm and I Prevail on 92 Rock. 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

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Powerful. Hey, I'm Mason. We're going to talk about social media here soon. Why not? Here's Korn.

0: Megadeth Tipping Point on 92 Rock. Remember when everybody used to update their status on social media? Going to the store, hope I don't buy too many chips. Have you noticed it's taken a bit of a nosedive? There's a new survey out from a privacy company that found 55% of Americans say maintaining their social media presence now feels more like work than fun. More than half say they're posting less than they did 5 years ago, and many are being much more selective about what they share. The biggest reasons people are pulling back are political arguments, endless doom scrolling, and concerns about privacy. Of course, this is from a privacy company. Survey also found younger adults feeling the pressure the most, and maybe if we do update our status one last time, gone outside, see ya, I'm gone, bye. 92 Rock.
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0: 92 Rock in flames, state of slow decay. Are you looking for something to make for dinner tonight? How about good old mac and cheese? It's National Mac and Cheese Day. How fantastic is that? Who doesn't love it? It can be the main course. It can be a side. If you got kids, you know they're not going to argue it. If they are, apologies. I don't know what the hell's wrong with your kids. Mac and cheese, though, it's delicious. Somebody tried to come up with the perfect mac and cheese, and we'll talk about it in a bit. 92 Rock.
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7: 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God, please, no! No! No!

0: Jack, Havarti, Munster, or Gouda was next at 20%. I don't think anybody said cottage. Anyway, spices most popular suggestions were pepper, dry mustard, paprika, salt, Dijon mustard, garlic powder, and onion powder. Cayenne pepper, nowhere in here. I'm kind of surprised. That's just a pinch of that in the actual mac and cheese. And myself, afterwards, it gives it that acidity. Because it's such a creamy base food, you know. I like the acidity. I like a little bite to my food. So, yeah, that's where I go. As far as meat, most popular answer, none. People just prefer good old veggie mac and cheese. Second was pork, namely bacon. Of course, a little bacon on your mac and cheese. Chicken was after that. Chicken and bacon in the mac and cheese. You got a winner. Vegetables, as far as that, again, keep it plain, people said. If you were to add a veggie, broccoli was the most popular, followed by onions. Kind of, you know, eh. Now, chicken and bacon will do just fine. They talked about the perfect consistency of cheese sauce. Most popular was plenty, but not crazy. The dairy most popular answer was adding some whole milk. Cream was second, followed by evaporated milk. Yeah, heavy whipping cream or whole milk. Or, I mean, you always got a gallon of 2% around, don't you? At least I always do. That'll work. Now, how do you do it? You go to the stovetop or the oven? Close call there. Oven beat the stovetop, 58% to 42%. I think I got my dinner plans tonight. I'm going to make the perfect mac and cheese. You should stay here 6:40 or so. We'll have the pregame. Fort Dodge Dodgers softball. Pretty big stuff happening tonight. Make sure you stay tuned in and stick around here. We got a look at weather coming up. It's your old pal Mason on 92 Rock.
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0: Here's the weatherology forecast on 92 Rock. 67 tonight under clear skies. Winds out of the southwest around 5 miles per hour. Daytime highs approaching 91 with fog early tomorrow, mainly sunny. Lows level off around 70 tomorrow night. Temperatures above average Thursday and Friday with highs in the low 90s to the mid 90s. Slight chance for storms Friday. From the Weatherology Weather Center, I'm staff meteorologist Laura Lockwood.
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Awaken. 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Live from the Webster County Fair. That starts tomorrow. You got the figure eights in the grandstands tomorrow night at the Webster County Fair. Carnival's going to kick off tomorrow afternoon, too. 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
1: Here's the weatherology forecast on 92 Rock. 67 tonight, under clear skies, winds out of the southwest, around 5 miles per hour. Daytime highs approaching 91, with fog early tomorrow, mainly sunny. Lows level off around 70 tomorrow night. Temperatures above average, Thursday and Friday, with highs in the low 90s to the mid-90s. Slight chance for storms, Friday. From the Weatherology Weather Center, I'm Staff Meteorologist Laura Lockwood.
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92 Rock Currents there. Remember me. Happy National Mac and Cheese Day. Take mine with some bourbon. That's my favorite. Mm. That's my rock and roll. Pretty reckless.

0: 10 years, the unknown on 92 Rock. July is National Grilling Month. Makes sense, you know, midsummer. There's lots of days to get out there and grill. A new report says the average American, though, 13 grill days per year. Seems a little low. Higher in Wyoming, Oregon, Michigan, and New Hampshire. States that grill the least, Vermont, Mississippi, and Hawaii. Yeah, they got the hog roast. They ain't grilling. Yeah, no, they eat cans of Spam. A lot, yeah. Because, you know, hey, they want meat and protein, and well, hard to raise cattle on Hawaiian islands, I would think. Anywho, 84% of Americans say they'd grill more if they had more opportunities to. The 13's pretty low. 13 times a month, maybe. In summertime, yeah, it's a lot. Grilled last night. Probably grill at least once or twice more this week, anyway. Now, people rank the biggest grilling sins. Touching another person's grill without permission. Oh, yeah. Not allowing the meat to rest before serving. Yeah, that's a big one. Those flavors really, they bunch up. Opening the lid unnecessarily. Yeah, don't get rid of that heat if you don't have to. Backseat grilling is another one. It's just like a backseat driver. You just want to backhand them. Finally, pressing down on a burger with a spatula. That juice running out. That is flavor that you're wasting. Coming up, we got the top five completely inappropriate phrases for a barbecue apron. 92 Rock.
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0: 92 Rock Nirvana there, heart-shaped box. The average American enjoys 13 grill days per year. Okay, whatever. And for the sake of the rest of the guests, hopefully they display nothing from today's list of the top five completely inappropriate phrases for a barbecue apron. Number five, ready to swallow my meat. Number four, these ribs aren't the only thing I rub. Number three, proud master baster. Well, good. You gotta keep that bird moist. Number two, have fluid, will squirt. Finally, the number one completely inappropriate phrase for a barbecue apron. Bite my sausage. Nobody, yeah. No. 92 Rock.
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0: 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Guilt Trippin' still at it years and years later. 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
6: 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We'll be here communicating with the National Weather

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1: Here's the weatherology forecast on 92 Rock. 67 tonight under clear skies, winds out of the southwest around 5 miles per hour. Daytime highs approaching 91 with fog early tomorrow, mainly sunny. Lows level off around 70 tomorrow night. Temperatures above average Thursday and Friday with highs in the low 90s to the mid 90s. Slight chance for storms Friday. From the Weatherology Weather Center, I'm staff meteorologist Laura Lockwood.
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0: Bear McCreary, Cool Kids on 92 Rock. There are three kinds of people in this world. People who just need to pet dogs. People who don't. And there's this other fella. 75-year-old man in Florida named Marshall Avener was at a pet store last Thursday. He approached a family inside and asked the kids if they wanted to pet his dog. They ignored him, and Marshall lost it. Family tried to walk away. Marshall started making inappropriate comments. Father confronted him. Marshall started firing pepper spray at everyone, even the children. Cops were called. Marshall was arrested, facing aggravated battery and child abuse charges, and being held without bond. Good. He's a menace to society, like 75 years old. Okay, well, he's got some brain issues. If his brain issues are causing him to do this, he needs to be off of the streets. He had no explanation as to why he flipped out. Thankfully, no one was seriously hurt, but that's a hell of an ordeal to go through. You know, maybe it was a vacationing spot in Florida. You know, and they're never going back to the Sunshine State again. It is a bad deal, but hopefully this guy gets his three hots and a cots and doesn't bug anybody else.
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11: 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God, please, no! No! No!

0: Well, we got Dodger softball action happening soon. We got the All-Star game tonight. Major League Baseball home run derby last night. Jordan Walker's St. Louis Cardinals came out on top, beating Philly slugger Kyle Schwarber in the finals. Now, who have hit the longest dingers in home run history? Well, in fifth place, Trevor Story, 2021, hit one 518 feet. Josh Hamilton in 2008 also hit one 518 feet. Back in 1994, third place, the big hurt Frank Thomas, 519 feet. Now, Juan Soto, back 5 years ago, 2021, he hit one 520 feet. And the record... The record, Sammy Sosa, 524 feet back in 2002. He also hit homers of 520 feet and 514 feet in that year. So, pretty darn good of them. Pretty darn good of them. Sosa, let's not talk, you know. We don't have to talk about the juice. Just remember the good stuff. Go Cubs, go. And go Dodgers, go. They're coming up soon on 92 Rock. I'll see myself out.
1: I want to take the hot rod out this weekend. Just polish her up and it's not supposed to rain.
2: I'm getting the bike out this weekend. We are going to ride out to Dolliver.
1: Only a few places have high octane gas. And I live on the north side. I have to go all the way across town to get gas.
2: No, you don't. Clark Star Convenience has 91.
1: The Clark's in the corner of North 22nd Street?
2: Yep, that's the one. They have high octane gas. I get it there all the time.
1: Nice.
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0: Fort Dodge Dodger Softball is on the air. 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
2: Good evening and welcome, everybody, to the Fort Dodge Dodgers softball pregame show on 92 Rock, where this evening the third-ranked in Class 4A, 37-4 Dodgers, entertain the 11th-ranked, 32-8 Sioux City Bishop Healing Crusaders here in the Class 4A Region 3 Final. The Dodgers have won 10 games in a row and 16 of their last 17 after routing MOC Floyd Valley last Saturday night 15-0, while the Crusaders have claimed 7 games in a row and 14 of their last 15. Hello, everybody. I'm Joe Jaden, and this evening's Fort Dodge Dodgers softball pregame show is brought to you by Central Iowa Distributing and Dan Flattery State Farm Insurance. And join me now is Dodgers coach Andy Adams. Coach, you roll MOC Floyd Valley 15-0 last Saturday in 3.5 innings. Aubrey Allstott with a 4-inning perfect game, striking out 8. Callie Zimmerman and Indian Hills Community College commit Taryn Rippentrop both collect 3 hits as Zimmerman hits a home run and drives in 3. Grace Nichols, Hope Allstott, and Macy Wills with 2 hits apiece. Nichols hits are doubles and drives in 4. No trouble from the Dutch coach. Your thoughts on the win?
1: I just thought that collectively our team did everything they needed to do in order to succeed. And I think that it takes this whole entire season to put us in a position to where the kids are really playing the way they should and who we want. And I think that, you know, playing the hard schedule, playing the teams that we play to get us ready. And the beginning of the season, we were asked 1,000 times, how good are you guys going to be? And I think the girls, you know, they're showing it. They've done it. They've proven it. That hard work can definitely, you know, get you where you want to be. And I'm super proud of them.
2: Your team is North Alliance Conference champions with a 16-0 conference record. You had told me after the Waukee win that when you mentioned the 900 win percentage, that the girls didn't even know what you were talking about. And you mentioned that these girls seem to only focus on the task at hand and don't get too caught up in the accolades. That's a great mindset to have playing this game.
1: I think that's a lot of the coaching stuff as well. Like, we make sure that each pitch, each out, each inning, win each inning. And we did that purposely, you know, from the beginning of the year till now. And, you know, there's so many great things that have happened, but the things that these kids have learned and allowed us to teach them just the different ways. You have to obviously coach the team you have. And, you know, this team has so many strengths, and it's truly the work that they have put in themselves outside for multiple months that has gotten them ready for this. And I just think that they've listened with everything they have. And, you know, the coaching staff, we just keep throwing stuff at them and they just keep doing it. And so that was fun.
2: The team batting average has gone up in between games number 40 and 41. It's now at .431, an on-base percentage of .509. Ellie Dosser is just under .600 with a .595 batting average, 12 home runs, 71 RBI. Her on-base percentage is at .652. Everyday players hitting better than .400 include Macy Wills at .495, an OBP of .569. She has 3 homers, 40 RBI. Taryn Rippentrop hitting .485, an on-base percentage of .518. She has 37 runs batted in, 23 stolen bases. Grace Nichols is at .494, 8 home runs, 53 runs batted in. Hope Allstott's at .432, an OBP of .553, 3 homers, 42 RBI, 22 stolen bases. You also have 5 other everyday players hitting better than

0: 325. You're a blessed coach.
1: I am. I'm blessed with kids who work, and that is truly the bottom line. I mean, they have just put the time in. You know, we've adjusted, you know, things here and there for them and helped them along the way. But you can't change a lot of things in the middle of the season, especially at the end of the season. And right now, these kids are peaking. And when one doesn't hit, another one will. And, you know, there's really no top or bottom, you know, of the lineup for us. It's just kind of consistent, and that's super tough to beat. And I think that that's what's maybe frustrating for other teams, you know, to look for, you know, quote unquote weakness. You can look for like a lesser batting average, but there's another person that's going to sting you, because it's basically day to day on who's going to hit the ball and move the runners and do the job, and it's super fun to watch.
0: Aubrey Allstott, 21-1, a 1.92 ERA. Sydney Carver, 14-2, a 2.67 ERA. I'm putting the cart before the horse because I'm curious. With the state tournament now being double elimination, let's say you have to play two games in one day, or God forbid, three games in one day, trying to get out of the loser's bracket. Is this a situation where you ask your pitchers to give you more than what they normally would? Is Aubrey going to ask me more of her? Are you comfortable with Sydney Carver pitching a state tournament game? What's your mindset?
1: I think that we've gotten both of them, and honestly, like, I sit there and I think if I would have to throw three at some point, and I think all of them would be ready. I think with Aubrey, she always wants the ball, and so does Sydney. Sydney's been ready every single game. It was just, you know, shorter innings. I'm even hoping to get her in, you know, tonight, in tonight's game, just to get her some experience with that, because, you know, it's a different pressure. But, you know, and even, you know, Emerson has a totally different windup and movement pitches than Sydney and Aubrey, so they play off of each other super well, and I want them to be able to get that experience and make sure that it happens, because that's the fun of a double elimination. Yeah, you can't just have one overpowering pitcher. You have to be able to have strategy and work that in and truly see what the rest of the team can do as far as offense and as far as defense, and I think the girls understand that, and they trust each other.
0: We'll take a break and come back and talk to Coach Adams about this evening's home game with the 11th-ranked 32-8 Sioux City Bishop Heelan Crusaders here in the Class 4A Region 3 Final. 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
0: Welcome back, everybody, to the Fort Dodge Dodgers softball pregame show on 92 Rock, where this evening the third-ranked Class 4A 37-4 Dodgers entertain the 11th-ranked 32-8 Sioux City Bishop Heelan Crusaders here in the Class 4A Region 3 Final. The Dodgers won 10 games in a row and 16 of the last 17 after routing MOC Floyd Valley last Saturday night 15-0, while the Crusaders have claimed 7 games in a row and 14 of the last 15. Hello, everybody. I'm Joe Jaden, and this evening's Fort Dodge Dodgers softball pregame show is brought to you by Central Iowa Distributing and Dan Flattery State Farm Insurance. The Dodgers have won all 6 meetings between the two teams. They last played May of 2021, where Fort Dodge won 6-0. The Dodgers are coached by Andy Adams, a 2-time All-American with Buena Vista. She has reached the state tournament 15 times for the Dodgers and 16 overall, including a trip with Eldora. Adams is in her 25th season as head coach of the program and has a mark of 836 and 325 for a win percentage of 720. And overall, in her 27th year, has a record of 889 and 358 for a win percentage of 713. She's also coached at Eldora and St. Edmund and is in the Iowa Girls Coaches Association, Webster City High School, and Buena Vista Hall of Fame. Adams guided her 2021 Dodger team to the 5A state championship. Sioux City Bishop Heelan is coached by Kylie Lukes, who's in her first year with the program. Rejoining me once again is Coach Adams, coach the 11th-ranked 32-8 Sioux City Bishop Heelan Crusaders. Stand between you and the state tournament. Their team batting average is .345, an on-base percentage of .449. Sophia Dannenbring is an 8th grader. She's hitting .712 by going 42 for 59 with 8 homers, 29 RBI, and 16 stolen bases. She has an on-base percentage of .770. Dannenbring is also not struck out this season. They also have Shannon Cleary, who's at .451, 2 homers, 28 RBI. She has an OBP of .521, 25 stolen bases. The Crusaders have 4 other players hitting better than .300. Coach Adams, your thoughts on Bishop Heelan's offense?
1: You know, they're going to be ready for us, and I'm sure they've scouted, you know, the pitching and everything else, and I'm going to trust that our pitchers have prepared and are ready for whatever is, you know, going to come at them. And I think that our girls understand what we've talked about. We briefly talked about their lineup. We've, you know, but we're not going to approach them any differently than we would another team with a strong 1-5 and a tricky number 9. And it's just things like that. You try not to make it bigger than what it is. And the gal that's batting over 700, you know, we take into consideration too. Yes, obviously somebody like that is going to be consistent and, you know, hit the ball and do the things. But, you know, we also take into consideration our strength of schedule and what we've done and who we've played. And it's definitely different when you play, you know, power 5A, 4A, 3A teams and stuff like that. So we trust in our training and what we've done. And so do our girls. They're ready for whatever's going to happen.
0: Aaron Fitzpatrick is 16-5, a 2.42 ERA, striking out 137 in 130 innings. And then Alexandria Dannenbring is 14-3, a 2.65 ERA, striking out 195 innings. Your thoughts on this pitching tandem?
1: I think that they move the ball, and I think that they've been pitching. I know Fitzpatrick's been pitching for a while as well, so there's some experience there. And like I said, I think that, you know, we just have to be careful in what we hunt for. We can't be over aggressive. And we always tell the girls, hunt your pitch. And so it's different. Every hitter has a different pitch they want to hit. And so that's super tricky, you know, for any pitcher to try to get it past our girls and know, I wonder what this gal's going to do. I mean, you go from one gal who's batting over 550, then you got another one that's going to be batting 480, and then you got another one who's batting 590. I mean, pick your poison. I mean, which one you're going to do? And we may not hit, we may bunt, we may run, we may steal, we may slap, there's a lot of things we do. I had another coach tell us that we're a team that's going to give you a death by 1,000 paper cuts, and I thought that was awesome. I think that's our team.
0: Aubrey Allstott coming off her 4-inning perfect game, gets the start, I assume. Coach, a year ago at this time, you had your streak of 7 straight state tournament bids come to an end. Have you thought about that loss to Western Dubuque a lot in the last 365 days?
1: I have, but they were better than we were that night. They just were, and they're a great team. And they had a great pitcher and some hungry kids that really wanted it. You know, we wanted it, but I think you get to a point, too, where if you're not careful and just assume you're going to go every single year, and I think that's what some people think, that, oh, it's so easy that this team, you know, can, you know, continues to go. I think consistency shows, you know, the strength in the staff and the strength in what tradition and legacy can do and hard work. I mean, yes, I know my standards are, you know, they're high and we do all the things and this is the way that it's going to be. And we don't have 40 kids out for softball, but the track record is proven. You know, if we win tonight, that's 16 state tournaments in the last 23 years. And I think that's super incredible. And I think that's just a testament to anybody who's going to stick with the program and, you know, put up with Coach Adams, I guess.
0: What do you say to your Army before they take the field tonight, just one step away from the show?
1: Adams Army is not going to let any other team get in their way. I'm going to tell you right now, these girls have known that it's basically a team that's in their way of what they've done, and we're going to outwork you. Plain and simple, that's what it is. It's outworking another team, and that's what the girls' mindset is. They're super confident, they're super relaxed, and they're ready to go.
0: Coach, wish you the best of luck. Go get them.
1: Thanks, Joe. Appreciate it. I hope to see everybody at the game tonight. Let's go.
0: That was Fort Dodge Coach Andy Adams with me on the Fort Dodge Dodgers softball pregame show. When we come back, we'll glance at the starting lineups. 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
0: Good evening and welcome everybody to Harlan Rogers Athletic Sports Complex. 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

0: 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For Bishop Heelan, leading off and pitching is Aaron Fitzpatrick. Batting second and playing third base is Eliana Ross. The second baseman is Sophie Lane. She'll bat third with the shortstop. With the shortstop, Sophie Dannenbring batting fourth. The center fielder is Shannon Cleary. She'll bat fifth. Catching and hitting sixth, Emma Moody. The designated player is Alexandra Dannenbring. She'll bat seventh, playing left field. And hitting eighth is Izzy Laffin. And batting ninth and playing first base is Brooke Raymer. For the Dodgers, leading off and playing shortstop, Hope Allstott. Batting second and playing center field, Taryn Rippentrop. The catcher is Ellie Doster. She'll bat third with the designated player, Grace Nichols, batting fourth. Third baseman Macy Wills bats fifth, playing first base and hitting sixth, Callie Zimmerman. The pitcher is Aubrey Allstott. She'll bat seventh, playing left field and hitting eighth, Meg Marsh. And batting ninth is Emerson Lara. The pitching matchup, the Dodgers, Aubrey Allstott, 21-1 with a 1.92 ERA. She has struck out 92 and 123 and two-thirds innings, coming off a four-inning perfect game. Matched up against Aaron Fitzpatrick for Bishop Heelan, 16-5, a 2.42 ERA, 137 strikeouts in 130 innings. Looks like we're going to start here right about on time. Before we do that, let's pause 10 seconds for station identification. 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
0: Pitcher number two, Aaron Fitzpatrick. So Aaron Fitzpatrick's going to lead it off here for Bishop Heelan, right-handed hitter, first pitch of the game. Is on the outside corner for a strike, and the count is 0-1. Warm night here in Fort Dodge. First pitch comes in at 87 degrees, heat index at 94 with a light wind. 0-1 pitch by Aubrey and fouled back behind home plate, and the count is 0-2. 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Get immediate help regarding illnesses, physicals, workers' comp injuries, drug screens, cosmetic Botox injections, and weight loss management with the Walk-In Clinic north of the fire station in Fort Dodge. 0-2 the count here on Aaron Fitzpatrick. 358, no homers and 24 RBIs. Here's the pitch. That one misses outside. The count is now a ball and two strikes. Bishop Heelan, ranked 11th in the state. Very good team, 32-8. The Dodgers ranked number three in Class 4A, 37-4. Macy Wills, even with a bag at third. Here's the pitch, off speed, and that one's low. Count now two balls and two strikes. Earlier tonight, listen to our pregame show brought to you by Central Iowa Distributing. 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Fitzpatrick fouls it off first base side, and the count remains 2-2 here on the leadoff hitter for the Bishop Heelan Crusaders. They're in their navy blue jerseys and gold. The Dodgers in their road reds. Dodgers across the chest, and there's a pop-up behind home plate. Ellie Doster giving chase, and it hits the net, and no play on it. Count remains 2-2. So the Dodgers in their red jerseys, black Dodgers across the chest, black numbers on the back, white pants. And warm night here in Fort Dodge. The winner goes to the state tournament that'll be played here at the Harlan and Hazel Rogers Athletic Sports Complex starting on Monday. Outfield shaded a little bit towards left on Fitzpatrick. Back in the box, two balls, two strikes. And here's a delivery by Aubrey Allstott. Foul back again, and Fitzpatrick continues to fight Aubrey Allstott. Again, Aubrey with a magical year. 21-1, a 1.92 ERA. She has struck out 92 and 123 and two-thirds innings. 2-2. And pitch missed inside. And the count now runs full here at 3-2. That was close. Dodger defensive lineman Ellie Doster, your catcher. First baseman Callie Zimmerman. Second baseman Emerson Lara. Hope Allstott is short. Macy Wills at third base. Here's the 3-2 pitch. And that was high and outside, ball four. And a leadoff walk here for Aaron Fitzpatrick. And that's going to bring Eliana Ross to the plate.
2: Now for the Crusaders, third baseman number 3, Eliana Ross.
0: Ross, 378, 3 homers, 31 runs batted in. That Dodger outfield, by the way, Meg Marsh in left, Taryn Rippentrop in center, and May Lena Meyer in right field. And we already might have a courtesy runner, and I believe we will here for the Crusaders. And running is going to be Savannah Lohr, so Lohr at first base. For the Dodgers, again in the bottom of the first, Hope Allstott, Taryn Rippentrop, and Ellie Doster. Bishop Heelan, this season, team batting average is at .345 and OBP of .449.
2: 15, Savannah Lohr.
0: All right. Eliana Ross in the box, right-handed hitter. And the right-handed pitcher, Aubrey Allstott, right foot on that rubber. Nods yes to Ellie Doster, and here's the pitch. And just got a piece of it, fouled it off. Did Ross, and the count is 0-1. Dodgers missed out on the state tournament last year, losing to Western Dubuque right here on this field approximately about a year ago. Now we're going to have a conversation here in the middle of the infield. Tonight's game brought to you in part by Slumberland of Fort Dodge. 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Conversation concludes. Ellie Doster behind her perch behind home plate. Count 0-1 here on Eliana Ross. Here's the pitch, bunt shown. Ross puts it down, fielded by Macy Wills. Flips it over to first for the out. And a sacrifice bunt for Eliana Ross. 5-3 on the putout, one away. And that's going to bring Sophie Lane to the plate.
2: Now up for the Crusaders, second baseman number 11, Sophie Lane.
0: Lane, 388, 3 homers and 30 runs batted in. She, too, a right-handed hitter. Dodger third baseman Macy Wills positions herself right in front of the bag at third base. Outfield shaded a little bit towards left on Lane. Here's the offering by Aubrey Allstott. Big hack, no contact for Ross, or Lane, excuse me, and the count is 0-1. Good crowd here at tonight's Dodger.